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2: They're excited by the materiality, by the warmth, and by the sense of space and energy within the building that then translates to the outside. It's like meeting a person who may look attractive or less attractive on the outside, but when you meet them and you find their inner soul and spirit, they become a very different kind of being. They become a full and rich human being.
3: I hope to visit it in person one day. Billy, Todd, I'm so glad we could speak. I really appreciate it. I know it's a busy and exciting day, but I'm very glad we could speak.
4: Yes. Bye.
5: Todd Williams and Billy Chen are the architects behind the Obama Presidential Center, which opened today in Chicago. That's where we reached them.

0: Halda with Pictures of Mountains.
1: We are going to take a short break now. When we return...
0: There's no topping it. Well, there sort of is. There is. But however you slice it, the unique thick-crusted pizza of Cornwall, Ontario is ready for its close-up. Stay tuned. I'm Chris Howden.
1: And I'm Neil Kirksall.

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1: This is your NPR News Regional Weather Report for the Twin Cities. Tonight, expect mostly cloudy skies with a chance of thunderstorms. Lows will be in the low 50s. Saturday, it looks beautiful. Mostly sunny skies will be the rule. Highs in the mid-70s. Saturday night will clear out with lows dropping to the mid-50s. And another beautiful day on tap for Sunday. Expect partly sunny skies with highs again in the mid-70s.
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4: At 4 o'clock GMT, welcome to the newsroom. I'm Keith Adams. There's a ceasefire between Hezbollah and Israel following more hostilities.
5: There was a ceasefire, but they didn't let us sleep at night. They started striking with artillery and rockets. They didn't respect anyone at all and began firing at civilians.
4: The US cuts funding to HIV programs in South Africa over treatment there of the white Afrikaan population.
6: The problem of HIV/AIDS in South Africa is the largest in any country that we can imagine, or by far.
4: Of course, we'll have the latest from the World Cup. And remember this theme tune?

Joe McCartney there on that iconic Smiths photo. Maybe that is the light that never goes out. That was the newsroom from the World Service with me, Keith Adams. And from me and the team, thanks very much for listening.

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1: Iconic green doors. 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So when we do then explain that it is still functioning, we do still have our young people coming in, they sort of step back and realize like, wow, it's a legacy. It's been here for 123 years.

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1: Judy Blume wrote her last book more than a decade ago. She says she doesn't miss the writing, but she still gets letters.
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1: Judy Blume wrote her last book more than a decade ago. 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
3: It's 6:30 GMT here on Weekend. Still to come, Europe's early season heatwave, city living in 40 degrees in Madrid, scientific evidence of the world's first plague, and why cassette tapes are still a big deal in Kashmir. All on Weekend with me, Paul Henley.

Welcome to The Fifth Floor from the BBC World Service with me, Farinak Amidi. The BBC World Service broadcasts in 45 languages around the world. Our job here at The Fifth Floor is to bring you the best of those stories in English.

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0: And who writes our theme music? BJ Lederman, no joke. And for some, the World Cup is a lesson in global cooperation. In Mexico, it's a chance to practice the ancient art of haggling. 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
2: And you're listening to it here on NPR News. All right, I found a dad joke this morning. Why did the sun go to school? To get a little brighter. Sven Sundgaard, what do you think of that one?
3: Oh, that's a good one. That definitely goes in the dad joke category.
2: I'm sure you've heard them all, but we are here to get a little bit brighter with you to understand what this weekend holds for kind of the Juneteenth Father's Day weekend. What does today look like, Sven?
3: Today looks great for most of us. What you see is what you get for most of us in the central and southern Minnesota. Sunshine, we're going to see that much of the day. We will see some fair weather. Cumulus clouds build up here midday and afternoon, but it won't block out the sun for extended periods of time. The one place where we'll have a little weather is the Arrowhead and the Boundary Waters area. Could have a couple of isolated pop-up showers or thunderstorms this afternoon, but most of us will be dry. Temperatures are going to be close to 80, upper 70s, near 80 in the far southwest corner of the state, to the upper 60s north, probably 75, 70. Six in the Twin Cities, which is still a little cooler than normal, but not off by much. And it is going to be a chilly night tonight, 40s again for northern Minnesota.
2: So we had Juneteenth yesterday. Today's kind of the sandwich day, but tomorrow, Father's Day, also the solstice. Can you tell us a little bit about what tomorrow looks like for people who want to get out to celebrate either their fathers, their grandfathers, their male authority figures, or just the solstice in general?
3: Yeah, or just the solstice. Yeah, 3:24 a.m. is the summer solstice when the sun's strongest, most direct rays reach the Tropic of Cancer in the northern hemisphere. And then we know it's downhill from here, but we're not going to think about that yet. Tomorrow we'll have probably a little bit more cloud cover around. In southwestern Minnesota, we'll see some rain showers, scattered showers, Pipestone, Marshall, Fairmont, those areas. For the rest of us, just kind of some filtered sun through some high clouds, but it will be dry for 90% of Minnesota tomorrow. And temperatures probably back in the mid-70s again for southern Minnesota. And I think northern Minnesota too, probably right around 70 degrees.
2: So after that, like you said, things go downhill. When is our next expected rainfall, thunderstorms? You know, it's summer. So when can we expect those to return?
3: Yeah, at least this next week, it looks like the systems are going to be more spread out. You know, last week it was kind of an every other day pattern where we had rain. This next week, it looks like really Tuesday's the best chance of showers and thunderstorms. Monday night into Tuesday, we'll see the next disturbance swing through. That'll bring us anywhere from a tenth to maybe a half inch of rain. Some possible 1 inch amounts and some locally higher amounts maybe for northern Minnesota. But that's really going to be the best chance of rain all next week.
2: And very briefly, in our last few seconds here, can you tell us a little bit about where the temperatures lie ahead for us this week and going a little bit more into June?
3: Yeah, of course, it's been cooler than normal lately. The first 10 days of the month were way above normal, but the last 10 days have averaged about 4 degrees below normal. We're going to continue that trend through most of the upcoming week. Temperatures mostly in the 70s for highs, but I think we'll finally reach 80 degrees again by next weekend, which is about the normal high.
2: All right. Thank you, Sven Sundgaard. Appreciate it.
3: You're welcome, Jacob.
4: This is Ask a Bookseller, where we connect with indie booksellers across Minnesota to find out what books they're most excited about right now. I'm Emily Bright, and this week I spoke with Eric Plum of Amazing Alonzo Bookstore in Duluth. Eric recommends the memoir It Wasn't Meant to Be Perfect by Gaylin Lee.
5: So one of the things I liked about this book is it kind of brings the reader into her creative process, both in her song and her writings, and also as her advocate for accessibility. She's a Duluthian who came up here in town, found a love of music, and kind of let that guide her life somewhat. And she spent a lot of time in classical music and then was busking on the boardwalk and later made it to the Tiny Desk concert, which she won the contest, which is so wonderful to see her get that national recognition that she so deserved. In the book, she also talks a lot about her collaborations with some other Duluth musicians, Alan Sparhawk from Low, Charlie Parr, of course, and some of the others. So it's fun to see kind of how she used them as mentors kind of in her journey as well. Reading the book was wonderful, and you can kind of hear her voice, but also the audiobook is wonderful too, because there's interstitial pieces of her music. So she talks about playing it, and then she'll kind of have some of that music in the background, some of her collaborations, and it's fun to hear and listen to it as well as just reading the book.
4: That was Eric Plum of Amazing Alonzo Bookstore in Duluth recommending the memoir It Wasn't Meant to Be Perfect by Gaylin Lee. For more about this book and other great reads, go to nprnews.org/books.

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2: Hello, I'm Marnie Chasterton. Join me for this week's Unexpected Elements from the BBC, where the rising price of computer chips has us looking at growing mini cervixes on chips to investigate early births. And of course, we'll be looking at French fries too. Can you cook a perfect golden chip without also adding in a cancer risk? That's Unexpected Elements from the BBC.
3: And you can catch that later today at 9 o'clock this evening right here on NPR News. And if you miss it, no worries. You can catch it tomorrow starting at 6 a.m. right before Weekend Edition Sunday. I'm Jacob Aloy in the Twin Cities. Coming up next, international and national headlines.
4: I'm Windsor Johnston with these headlines. U.S. envoys Steve Witkoff and Jared Kushner have arrived in Switzerland as the Trump administration works to get talks back on track with Iran. Negotiations were postponed Friday after renewed fighting in southern Lebanon threatened the tentative agreement reached between Washington and Tehran this week. Officials in Lebanon say at least 16 people were killed in Israeli airstrikes overnight. The attacks took place despite a ceasefire agreed to by both sides on Friday. Iran now claims it's once again closed the Strait of Hormuz, but Vice President J.D. Vance tells Fox News he's seen no indication the shipping route has actually been shut down. I'm Windsor Johnston, NPR News in Washington.

0: clouds and temperatures will be close to 80 in the southwest corner of the state. Most of us will be in the 70s, probably 75 in the Twin Cities with some upper 60s in the northern part of the state, and light winds today. But we could see one or two pop-up showers and thunderstorms in the Arrowhead. In fact, we do have a couple of showers right now in northern Lake and Cook County. So if you know anybody in the Boundary Waters, some hit and miss showers there. And then a chilly night tonight up north, down in the low to mid 40s on the Iron Range, with most of us in the 50s.
1: Well, a pleasant day for folks running the marathon, Grandma's Marathon, up in Duluth, too. I take it.
0: It's about perfect weather for the marathon, actually. 50s, a little bit of cloud cover, light winds. Yeah.
1: Oh, fantastic. Well, tell us a little bit about what tomorrow looks like. Father's Day, it's the summer solstice. Tell us what that is looking like.
0: Yeah, summer solstice is at 3:24 a.m. when the sun's strongest, most direct rays reach the Tropic of Cancer. And then we slowly start to lose daylight here for the next 6 months. But of course, it's a slow loss at first. But tomorrow, the biggest difference is we are going to have a few more clouds around. So today, mostly sunny with some afternoon pop-up clouds. Tomorrow is going to be more of a partial sun. And in southwestern Minnesota, we are going to see some showers. So if you're down around Pipestone, Marshall, Fairmont, a few scattered rain showers. The rest of us will be dry. So we're not looking at rain, but just a little cloudier. Temperatures back in the 70s, pretty much statewide, around 70 up along the international border to mid 70s south.
1: All right. So a fairly nice dry day today and tomorrow. What can we expect, though? I know that nice things don't last in Minnesota weather-wise. So when can we expect that next rain and thunderstorm chance?
0: Yeah, and we do have a few pockets of drought in the state, so we could use some more rainfall. Next chance moves in Tuesday, it looks like. That'll be the next best chance of some scattered showers and even some thunderstorms, anywhere from a tenth of an inch to a half inch of rain. But we could see some locally higher amounts. I think parts of central and northern Minnesota could see up to an inch. Hopefully, we can kind of move those around to the drought areas. But that's really going to be it for the next several days. So not as active as the week we just had, and temperatures are going to be gradually warming back up, too. It looks like mostly 70, still a little cooler than normal through most of this upcoming week, but by next weekend, should be close to 80 degrees again, which is actually the normal high now.
1: All right. Sven Sundgaard, thank you very much for that look at the regional weather forecast.
0: You're welcome, Jacob.
2: This is Ask a Bookseller, where we connect with indie booksellers across Minnesota to find out what books they're most excited about right now. I'm Emily Bright, and this week I spoke with Eric Plum of Amazing Alonzo Bookstore in Duluth. Eric recommends the memoir It Wasn't Meant to Be Perfect by Gaylin Lee.
3: So one of the things I liked about this book is it kind of brings the reader into her creative process, both in her song and her writings, and also as her advocate for accessibility. She's a Duluthian who came up here in town, found a love of music, and kind of let that guide her life somewhat. And she spent a lot of time in classical music and then was busking on the boardwalk and later made it to the Tiny Desk concert, which she won the contest, which is so wonderful to see her get that national recognition that she so deserved. In the book, she also talks a lot about her collaborations with some other Duluth musicians, Alan Sparhawk from Low, Charlie Parr, of course, and some of the others. So it's fun to see kind of how she used them as mentors kind of in her journey as well. Reading the book was wonderful, and you can kind of hear her voice, but also the audiobook is wonderful too, because there's interstitial pieces of her music. So she talks about playing it, and then she'll kind of have some of that music in the background, some of her collaborations, and it's fun to hear and listen to it as well as just reading the book.
2: That was Eric Plum of Amazing Alonzo Bookstore in Duluth recommending the memoir It Wasn't Meant to Be Perfect by Gaylin Lee. For more about this book and other great reads, go to nprnews.org/books.

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1: I'm Kelly Blyer with NPR News. After some severe weather last night, we've got beautiful, sunny, quiet weather for the rural today. Meteorologist Sven Sundgaard joins us now live with the latest, and it sounds like this nice weather is going to continue for Father's Day as well.
2: Yeah, 76 degrees right now, kind of picture perfect, low humidity with lots of sunshine. But it's going to be a cool one overnight tonight, low 40s up on the Iron Range, 50s for the rest of us. But yeah, quiet weather here today and tonight.
1: But similar forecast for Sunday?
2: Yeah, Father's Day looks pretty nice. We are going to have more clouds around, though, so not quite as bright today. We are going to see a little more cloud cover fill in. But yeah, temperature-wise, back mostly in the 70s, pretty much across the state. Now, there's going to be one exception. Southwestern Minnesota is going to be clipped by this system that is going to miss most of Minnesota. So Pipestone, Marshall, Fairmont, those areas could see some scattered showers tomorrow, but the rest of us will stay dry. And the summer solstice is at 3:24 a.m. early tomorrow morning.
1: Oh, okay. Yeah, I did not realize that. Okay, so let's look ahead to next week. Is it going to warm up? We've mainly been in

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2: I'm Annie Baxter. I'm part of the team of editors here at NPR News. I work with reporters all over the state in cities like Rochester, Moorhead, and Duluth. 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
1: Tonight, we'll see increasing clouds with lows cooling down to the mid-50s. Similar forecast for your Sunday, which is Father's Day. Expect partly sunny skies. May see more clouds, but highs again will be in the mid-70s. Sunday night, lows will be in the mid-50s. And even warmer on Monday, mostly sunny skies. We should make it up to the upper 70s. It's 6 o'clock.
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5: Live from NPR News in Washington, I'm Janine Herbst. Vice President Vance is heading to Switzerland for talks between U.S. and Iranian negotiators on ending the war President Trump and Israel started more than 3 months ago. He says Special Envoy Steve Witkoff and President Trump's son-in-law Jared Kushner are already there. Meanwhile, there is confusion over the status of the Strait of Hormuz. Iran says it's closed because Israel continues its deadly bombing campaign on the Iranian-backed militant group Hezbollah in Lebanon, but Vance says the strait is open to ship traffic.
12: No, we're not seeing any evidence that the Iranians are still closing down the Strait of Hormuz. It is going to take some time to clear those mines, though.
5: Speaking there to Fox News. Israeli airstrikes in Lebanon today killed at least 16 people, including children and a Lebanese army soldier, according to officials. This despite a ceasefire between Israel and the Iran-supported Hezbollah was announced yesterday. NPR's Jane Arraf visited Nabatea earlier this week, which is still a center of fighting.
13: There is an awful lot of destruction, including downtown and the historic Ottoman-era market, hundreds of years old. All of that was heavily damaged. We met one of the town residents, Najib Ayad, a little further into the city. He was returning briefly to see the damage to his apartment. There was the sound of artillery in the distance. You could see smoke rising. And inside, all the glass had been blown out, including the balcony doors. He's saying, you see that castle? See what it looks like? From his balcony, you can see the Beaufort Castle. It's a Crusader-era fortress on a strategic hill that's now occupied by Israeli forces. So he said that as long as Israeli forces are that close, he could never move back. There are now more than 1 million people displaced in Lebanon. Some had tried to return, but recent fighting has driven them out again.
5: NPR's Jane Arraf reporting. Southern Europe is once again bracing for unusually high temperatures in the coming days following a record-breaking heat wave that happened in May and in early June. Allison Roberts reports from Portugal, one of the places where a high risk of wildfires is of a particular concern.
14: Temperatures as high as 110 degrees are foreseen in Portugal's interior, with more than half the country at maximum fire risk by Tuesday, with nighttime temperatures in many areas stuck above 70 degrees in a country where most homes lack air conditioning. Health officials are on high alert. Authorities are appealing to people not to observe the St. John's Eve tradition on August 23rd of releasing hot air balloons with open flames. Neighbouring Spain and France are also expecting unusually high temperatures, though meteorologists dismiss suggestions these could go up to 120 degrees. For NPR News, I'm Alison Roberts in Lisbon.
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0: Support for NPR comes from Paramount Plus with The Agency, a political espionage thriller starring Michael Fassbender, Jeffrey Wright, Jodie Turner-Smith, and Richard Gere. All episodes of The Agency streaming June 21st on Paramount Plus. This is NPR.
1: For NPR News in the Twin Cities, I'm Kelly Blyer. Minnesota farmers have battled a devastating sugar beet disease for the last 2 years, and now they're bracing for its return once again. Tadeo Ruiz Sandoval reports.
15: Cercospora leaf spot is a fungus that infects sugar beets. It appears as spots on the beet leaves, which damages them. As the beet tries to grow new leaves, it starts to lose its sugar content, making it less valuable. The fungus thrives in warm, humid weather, which Minnesota has had for the last 2 summers. Ashok Chanda, a plant pathologist at the University of Minnesota, says the same weather that promotes fungal growth also helps farmers grow sugar beets.
16: The conditions that are good for growing sugar beets, it needs temperature, it needs moisture. And the Cercospora thrives on the same conditions, so that's why, you know, when you have a huge crop, you have a huge risk for the disease as well.
15: Chanda said that should the heat and rain continue, the fungus could return this year. I'm Tadeo Ruiz Sandoval.
1: The Special Olympics USA Games is kicking off in the Twin Cities today. Senior Vice President of Special Events Amy Murray says it's her dream to see the Games bring the community together.
17: That's the goal, that we're building a bigger community, that we are bringing more people to the party. Because it is a party.
1: Around 3,000 athletes around the country are set to compete. 100,000 fans are expected to attend. The opening ceremony will start at 6:30 tonight in Huntington Bank Stadium, where music fans can also see performances by Demi Lovato and John Batiste. Tickets to the opening ceremony cost $36, but the competitions will be free and open to the public. A couple hundred people in the Twin Cities Metro, about 800, are still without power. Following last night's severe storms, the overnight storms brought down trees, damaged property, and cut power to tens of thousands of homes. 2-plus-inch hail fell in parts of St. Paul, with 1-inch hail in southeast Morrison County. This is NPR News.
4: From NPR, this is Hidden Brain. I'm Shankar Vedantam. Early one morning in March 1964, a woman named Kitty Genovese was on her way home from the bar where she worked. She parked her car and was walking toward her apartment building when a man attacked and killed her. Over the years, Kitty Genovese's murder has been the focus of countless books, movies, and psychology research papers. It drew attention not only because it was a grisly crime, but because it supposedly explained a deep flaw in human nature. The New York Times published an article that said dozens of people saw the murder or heard Kitty Genovese screaming for help, but no one intervened. When someone did call the police, it was too late. In the decades that followed, the case came to symbolize a psychological phenomenon known as the bystander effect. When lots of people see something is wrong, the theory goes, each person wrongly assumes someone else will step up to help. The net effect is that as the number of potential helpers increases, the number of people who actually help decreases. In recent years, psychologists and journalists have re-examined the facts of the Kitty Genovese story and walked back some of the claims. The Times has said that its initial reporting was flawed and exaggerated. I think the power of the Kitty Genovese story lies in the fact that in everyday life, we all notice that we are not as helpful and brave as we would like to be. We look away from people who are suffering. We cross the street to avoid an altercation. Even when the stakes are low for personal safety, we don't extend a hand to others who need help. This week on Hidden Brain, the curious psychology behind a phenomenon that is all around us, and how understanding a quirk inside our minds can help us become the kind of people we admire.

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2: This is your NPR News regional weather report for the Twin Cities. Tonight, expect increasing clouds with lows dropping to the mid-50s. For Sunday, for your Father's Day, expect partly sunny skies. Highs expected to reach the mid-70s. Looks beautiful. Sunday night, partly cloudy skies. Lows will be in the mid-50s. And Monday looks nice as well. Sunny skies. Highs expected in the upper 70s. Overnight lows in the upper 50s.
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5: 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I'm Alzo Slade.
6: And I'm Peter Sagal. America is feeling down, but there's nothing better for our mood than seeing ourselves through fresh eyes. Yeah, everything's messed up, but we're still the only country where you can get a gallon-sized bucket of Mountain Dew and free refills. We'll ask who's loving the U.S. of A., and Carol Claire Burke, the author of the hit book Yesteryear, tells us what she has against the olden days. Plus, Alzo Slade expresses concern about my pre-show rituals.
5: 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Why are you in the alley?
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7: Live from NPR News in Washington, I'm Janine Hurst. There's uncertainty over the Strait of Hormuz. Iran says it's closed because Israel keeps attacking Hezbollah in Lebanon, but Washington says there's no evidence it's closed again.